So when I was a kid, I was growing up in a shitty neighborhood, like a lot of derelict houses. And one of the houses near where I grew up, there was this old building with graffiti on it, and the graffiti was saying there was a beach out through the pavement. And I was maybe 8 or 9, walking past it on my way to school. And to me, it meant that nature is always close. Like, no matter how deep you are in the city, no matter of civilization and stuff, under all that concrete, there is still earth and sand, and like, something real, and something bigger than us is always there, around. It's kind of like this phrase became part of my philosophy, I guess. So I moved far away from home. Years later, I found out it's actually a famous slogan from the French brothers of 1960s. Another his phrase about resisting comfort. So it's not like that the original meaning is bad, but because the meaning I gave it as a kid felt wider and deeper. It was about grounding, about nature, about hope. Yeah, because sometimes misunderstanding gives a strange gift or own meaning.

You're on Electroshock. I'm Francois K. And that was 1+1 with an incredible remix by Deadmau5. Up next, Alex Gopher will help us take things up a level.

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Staying safe, enjoying the music, without crashing your car.

bridge at the planetarium. Yo, this place makes the Star Defies look ghetto style. We got a quadraphonic sound system. We got water cool music. We got non-stop euphoria.

0: The Lord is my shepherd, I shall not want. He maketh me to lie down and green pastures.
1: Glory be to the Father, and to the Son, and to the Holy Ghost, as it was at
0: birth.
1: Hail Mary, full of grace, the Lord is with thee. Blessed art thou amongst women, and blessed
2: is the fruit of thy womb. Now I lay me down to sleep, I pray the Lord my soul to keep. If I die
1: before our Father who art in heaven, hallowed be thy name.
2: God bless
1: thy kingdom
2: my mother,
1: come,
2: my father,
1: thy will be done, on earth as it is in heaven. Give us this day our daily bread, and forgive us our trespasses, as we forgive those who trespass against us. And lead us not into temptation, but deliver us from evil. Amen.
3: Who is God? Well, it's an invisible person, and he lives up in heaven, up there.
4: God is somebody who rules the world. He's sort of like a spirit, I guess, up in outer space.
5: He kind of started all the plants growing, and he started people. Well, I guess he's kind of big and fat.
6: He can see us wherever we do. Whatever we do, he has such powerful eyes. He doesn't have millions, thousands, and billions. And he can still see us when we're bad.
7: He could be sitting on the table right now, but you can't see him.
8: If he was a bad man, he'd make everything bad. He wouldn't have electricity. He wouldn't make people.
9: Just a feeling, but I think he's a real person.
10: Well,

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I was a thin man taking chances, but I wasn't prepared to dance at angles. There were partial glimpses, but she said nothing at all. This was upstream, and I was commonly a loud man choking in silence. That's when I stopped.

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And I was in the middle of a provincial orchard, where the shoulderless were kings.

You're on Electroshock. I'm Francois K. And that was 1+1 with an incredible remix by Deadmau5. Up next, Alex Gopher will help us take things up a level.

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bridge at the planetarium. Yo, this place makes the Star Defies look ghetto style. We got a quadraphonic sound system. We got water cool music. We got non-stop euphoria.

0: the Lord is my shepherd, I shall not want. He maketh me to lie down and green pastures.
1: Glory be to the Father, and to the Son, and to the Holy Ghost, as it was at the
0: beginning.
1: Hail Mary, full of grace, the Lord is with thee. Blessed art thou amongst women, and blessed
2: is the fruit of thy womb. Now I lay me down to sleep, I pray the Lord my soul to keep. If I die
1: before, our Father who art in heaven, hallowed be thy name.
2: God bless
1: thy kingdom come, thy will be done, on earth as it is in heaven. Give us this day our daily bread, and forgive us our trespasses, as we forgive those who trespass against us. And lead us not into temptation, but deliver us from evil. Amen.
3: Who is God? Well, it's an invisible person, and he lives up in heaven. Up there.
4: God is somebody who rules the world. He's sort of like a spirit, I guess, up in outer space.
5: He kind of started all the plants growing, and he started people. Well, I guess he's kind of big and fat.
6: He can see us wherever we do. Whatever we do, he has such powerful eyes. He doesn't have millions, thousands, and billions. And he can still see us when we're bad.
7: He could be sitting on the table right now, but you can't see him.
8: If he was a bad man, he'd make everything bad. He wouldn't have electricity. He wouldn't make people.
9: A lot of people think it's just a feeling, but I think he's a real person.

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2: 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The 2026 Midway Summit was held from June 22nd to the 27th in Detroit, Michigan. 300 artist organizers from over 150 platforms and projects around the Midwest, and some beyond, convened in the Boyer Campbell Building to spark collaborations, share ideas, and make lasting connections. Within the conference, Lumpin' Radio set up a radio booth and invited Midway participants to record whatever they desired. The following audio is what happened next.
3: Wesley Taylor. The projects that I'm representing are Talking Doll Studio and Black Portal. Both of those projects are based in Detroit, Michigan.
4: Hello, my name is Eric Von Haynes. In community, I'm known as Manny.

0: I'm here representing the Chicago Printers Guild and Flatland Press and Zine Mercado, Chicago, Illinois.
1: Hello, hello. Yo soy Chema Scandal, Mexico City via Chicago, representing my family. 1, 2, 3.
0: Okay, so this is an improv session here during the MDW Summit. So I thought we could just like have a cipher session about the dreaming. I think we're actually a little bit beyond dreaming, but I'll romanticize it a bit for this convo around a Detroit-Chicago print exchange. Yeah, would you like to maybe take the lead for a minute, Wes, on that?
2: Yeah, I think this exchange of prints as objects and printmakers between, like I say, the communities that we've cultivated in our respective places, Detroit and Chicago. I think from the Detroit side, I think stand to benefit from having this expanded community of practitioners that, you know, work in maybe even a more tight-knit community of printmakers, where I feel like in Detroit it's very loosely associated. You have different affiliations and different spaces kind of doing their thing. But yeah, to make it make sense across the region, for me, just sounds like a lot of fun, first of all. Facts. To be able to have to communicate what we do here and there, and just to build on the cousin or sibling relationship between the two spaces.
0: Did I mention that to you last night?
2: What's that?
0: I was talking to Catan and Kahari Blackburn, like at Spotlight last night, and I was like trying to abstract real quick, and I was like, I feel like Detroit is like a brother or a sister, not necessarily a cousin.
2: Mm-hmm.
0: And they were like, yeah, real talk. Because, like, I feel like I'm on this. They're, like, naming out streets in Chicago, like, on some spots. Like, this feel like we just whoop-de-whoop, right? So I'm like, yeah, capital, you know, all caps fun. F-U-N is paramount for anything I want to do, like, collaboratively that takes as much labor.
2: Mm-hmm.
0: It's like, you know, it's got to be fun.
1: I guess the cousin is the lake in the middle.
0: The cousin is the lake.
2: Yeah, we can say that. Yeah.
0: Milwaukee. Something like that. I don't know. Texas. Oh, yeah. Texas cousins. shout out Austin.
1: San Antonio.
0: San Antonio. Shout out San Antonio. Yeah. So to give folks listening a little bit more context on what we've granular aspects of what we're talking about, it's like we're thinking like at least a primary ask will be to ask members of the Chicago Printers Guild to resonate or expound upon prompts around these conversations of continuity and parallels and in the print vernacular.
2: Right? Yeah. And I mean, I think the thing that, you know, I think where we're talking about print, where we're talking about these things regionally, right? But I couldn't tell you distinctly what the Detroit style of printing is, right? I don't know. Maybe you know the Chicago style of
0: it's
2: like
0: more
2: printmaking.
0: Practitioners.
2: Right. So it's a community. But then I think, you know, as the conversation evolves, we're starting to think about, well, what is distinctly Chicago? What is distinctly Detroit in terms of like style? But then also have these conversations. So it's easier to determine and identify these things in the music, right? Where there are names to these sounds, such as house music, techno music. Then there's also like these dances, right? You have juke in Chicago, you have jit in Detroit, right? And so these things have been in conversation with each other over 40 years, right? And so also the connections that I have, not just from those styles, but hip hop. Like, I'm from the hip hop community. I've been engaged with artists in Chicago, you know, since the early 2000s, right? And have had these exchanges of people driving from Chicago to Detroit, sleeping on people's couches, driving from Detroit to Chicago, sleeping on their couches, right? And so, like, this conversation has been there for a while, but I think through these mediums of print could be just a different way to like channel that and maybe talk about like style, like similarities and differences and like how and where they come together to be, you know what I'm saying, meaningful and to keep this conversation. Because the other thing, I think the end result of having this sibling relationship between these expressions of music is they've grown together, right? Like there's been some competition, but mostly people have celebrated that, like, this is there, this is there. They're doing the same thing with very similar ingredients, and they show up differently on the world stage for people to appreciate. And then when they come to the region, they're like, if I'm in, they're in Detroit and they're a techno head, it's like, I got to go to Chicago because I appreciate house too. You know what I mean? So I see that happening potentially with these artistic, you know, visual expressions, especially through print. It could be interesting.
0: Yeah. I was just thinking about, like, just like the... there's so much cross-pollination in the print world, like, you know, Amos Keith. Mm-hmm. Like, just like, we go back and forth. We got Ben Blunt from Detroit and Evanston right now, right? And you, Amos Kennedy, because of that, we're blessed to have Amos Kennedy from Detroit come down quite often, right? Like, that, and back, and there's other, there's many others, but just thinking that those just, like, hit me in the head. Two mm-hmm. folks that would, like, music I know is a part of their, like, you know, praxis. So, yeah, man, I'm just thinking too, like, the opportunity to make this work gives us the opportunity to create vessels to share it. Mm-hmm. And then, like, we were talking last night about maybe there being two other nodes. We're talking about music. We're talking about the metaphor. Like, mm-hmm. it could be, you know, conceptually, right? So, like, I know, and the CPG alone, like, there's so many folks that not only make art and print for musicians, a lot of them are musicians themselves. Mm-hmm. So what could that look like when we gather after the public, after these things are produced, right? What could those spaces look like? And I think we both like to have music performance as part of our activation.
2: No doubt. Yeah.
1: Is that your practice as well? Musician?
2: Yeah, for sure. Yeah.
1: Oh, okay. Yeah, there was something that caught my attention last night at Talking Dolls.
2: Mm-hmm.
1: The musical component, you had a live DJ there.
2: And yeah.
1: It was chill and very mellow. I think it vibed with everyone there.
2: Yeah.
1: Yeah, yeah.
2: And then shout out to the DJ.
0: Yeah, shout out Mike.
2: Michael Demps, who is like my very close collaborative partner. And we have a group together called All Four Everythings. And so, you know, talking about these exchanges, like, you know, Michael is there present, adding to the whole vibe of the whole event. But then also we've been working together since the mid-90s, right? And so, like, these are like long-term conversations that can extend. So, yeah, I mean, I'm glad, you know, you felt that music. And it's like, these are things that we rehearse a lot in that space. You know what I mean? To have that element of music to, like, be a vibe setter. I feel like the music was a journey.
0: Speaking on that, your relationship with Mike, Chema's relationship to print, illustration, design, and music is, it's like pretty deep.
1: Mm. Intertwined.
0: I mean, mm-hmm. I don't even think, intertwined, it is. It's not like, there's no separation at all. There's no separation to me. Could you speak to folks who maybe not on your practice? I mean, record label work, like, cover art,
1: yeah,
0: event work for so many folks, like, the aesthetic you've created is like
1: everything was born from the necessity.
2: Mm.
1: Out of needing flyers, promotional posters back in the day, ink on paper, printed leaflets, flyers, stickers, and yeah, it evolved to what you mentioned, record covers for...
0: I feel like you have a real love for, like, ska and reggae, you know? I mean, like, a real passion for it. He's he's kind of understated, but he's like...
1: Scandal.
0: At one point, was at least, yeah, Scandal, Chema Scandal, mm-hmm. that's his name, right? Two-tone. My boy's two-toned out. But, I mean, you're an ambassador for ska from as well, no?
1: Well, yeah, that's what I got that...
0: Literally a title.
1: It was at the beginning, it was an email address scandal, which came from a German compilation of 90s ska bands. But there's also a song from Scatterlights, which are like the foundation band from Jamaica, independent Jamaica, called Scandal, which is Dan Drummond, the trombone player. But yeah, it's a, everything is, I think culture is there, and I'm happy we can be here sharing all this.
0: Well, Chima and I do a lot of work together, but Chima is a member, an active member of the Chicago Printers Guild. So he would be definitely one that we would invite into a, to this actual portfolio. So it's good. You're like a, the white, you're in the concept room.
2: Yeah.
0: I think we got to wrap up here soon. So I'd like to say thank you to Lumpin' Radio for giving us this opportunity to have this short dreaming session. I want Wes to, like, we're going to, we got a couple more minutes, but I wanted to like give a straight, a small interlude into like why we're here and how this, like a couple of end caps. There's like a really cool project that Wes is doing that I think would be like a really nice end cap. It talks about some of the conceptual nature of the work and community work.
2: Yeah, I mean, I would at this point, you know, kind of like uplift the Black Portal project with it, which is an ongoing architectural project of renovating a movie theater to turn into a practice space for experimental sound and performance, music and things like that. And so be specific to that. And so I've been doing these sets of like site activations on the lots next to the building where I've been inviting a lot of my friends that are performers and musicians to kind of just attend and perform at these pop-up events that we're having as ways to think about like how mutual aid and money can go towards like supporting projects like this, you know, which are, you know, community supported projects, and thinking about what those, what that looks like when we're not necessarily looking at the major funders, right, in order to find this mutual way amongst the community to help uplift a project. But it's fun because it's also this archival project of the Koenig Gardens neighborhood, which is potent in creativity and really important to Detroit music legacies. And so, and just the Detroit legacy, Koenig Gardens was the first neighborhood Black people could own a house in the city, right? And then it, from that neighborhood, we have groups that were archiving through music bits, taking all kinds of data from those legacies and those discographies from artists such as the Four Tops, the Detroit Emeralds, the Dramatics, the Jones Girls, J Dilla, Slum Village, YG, Amp Fiddler. And so like all of these people are from this neighborhood, which is a quarter mile in radius, right? And so this is an ongoing archiving project and storytelling project that is going to be happening over the next 3 years as we figure out how to renovate it.
1: What's the name of the theater again?
2: It's called Black Portal. Black Portal Center for Immersion, Ceremony, and Ritual.
0: Beautiful. I think it's a beautiful project, and I'm looking forward to keeping tapped in on that. Yeah, I think I'm really excited about this and being able to come up here for the week, hang out, play at Talking Dolls, break bread, just share space and marinate on these ideas we've been dreaming about for a while.
2: No doubt.
0: It's been like, put a battery in my back.
2: Yeah.
0: I mean, I'm always charged, but like, it's good to have a reserve, and like, this is helping with that reserve for show. So much respect, bro.
2: No, thank you. It's cool building with the Chicago folks. Chima, you know, Manny, this is fun. It's great.
0: Yeah, to be continued.
2: Yeah.
1: Thank you.
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1: So this is an improv conversation about zines and I would say independent media. And we are joined by two attendees at the Midway conference in Detroit, Michigan.
4: My name is Haley Steinkamp. I'm from Kalamazoo, Michigan, and I'm here at the summit representing The Void.
1: Which is a zine.
4: It's a zine. It's a publication and an archival website.
1: Oh, okay. Awesome. And Manny, who are you with and what are you doing?
0: I'm here to build and break, but I'm here representing the Chicago Printers Guild, the Love for Chicago, Zima Caro, and also Lumpin' Radio.
1: Yeah, I guess you have too many hats.
0: Too many. It's just fingers.
1: But that's awesome.
0: My dear friend Chima asked me about 20 minutes ago to do this with him. So this is really impromptu. And I know he has a passion for zines. I have a passion for publications, and including that format. Haley, I know you do.
4: Mm-hmm.
0: Perhaps we could start with that. Like, what got you into that space to begin with? Like, maybe what was the first publication in that context that you found compelling?
4: I think that I would sometimes just find zines on bulletin boards in coffee shops and at the record store in Kalamazoo, Satellite Records, and places like Fourth Coast and Factory Coffee. I would see these little miniature zines, and I remember thinking, like, the website so far, the way that it was set up was anybody can send me any work that they want featured on their website. And so I started generating all this material, and I thought, like, I started thinking about what if all the digital plane just disappears and I lose all of this work? Like, I'm also somebody who just really appreciates analog and, like, you know, something that I can hold on to physically as well. So I decided to start putting the work that people were sending me into a zine every 3 months or so. And that's really kind of, the flow has continued ever since I initiated it. But that first zine that I made is kind of a sweet memory, because it's like I was just talking to a friend who eventually became my partner about wanting to make one, and he was just like, let's make it happen. If you want to feature artists, like, just ask a few people who want their work featured and, you know, get it rolling. And so the first edition was about half the size, like, it was on 8.5 by 11, cut in half, and it was printed at the Kalamazoo Public Library. It featured 7 artists and was 14 pages long, and the ink was all smeared up on it. Like, it was not very well done, but it felt really good to make. And I remember making it out of, like, chess book pages that I just found in the attic of my house. They kind of, like, shone through some of the background of the art. You'll see, like, chess pieces and stuff, which was a fun little element. But then the next one I made, it went to 24 pages, 36 pages, 48 pages, and the last one I just made is 60. So it keeps growing and generating interest, and I haven't ran out of artists to feature in Kalamazoo yet.
1: What year was that? When you started finding zines at the record store and all those weird places?
4: Well, I started to get more involved with the Kalamazoo DIY community in 2022. And I also graduated college with a degree in journalism that same year. And so I think those interests just kind of tumbled in together and became one. And that's when I started interviewing artists and creating that website for people's work to be hosted. And then I combined those so that I was featuring excerpts from those interviews in the zines along with people's work. So I think the website came about in 2023, and then the first zine came out in 2024.
1: And when you mentioned that you printed it at the public library, mm-hmm. was that a digital printer, a brazier machine, or?
4: Yeah, so I make the zines by hand, and I collage them. So people send me the photos, I cut them out.
1: So a physical photo.
4: Yeah.
1: Nice.
4: And I really love working hands-on with people's work. It just feels like a very intimate way to be, like, very close to the work in my community. And I get to lay it out in a way that I feel like kind of tells a story or features the work or highlights specific elements of it. Being thorough and thoughtful in that way feels really good and important to me. Yeah, so I make the master copy is kind of what I would refer to it as, and that's, like, the stuff that you can feel, like the actual collage itself.
1: Which are, like, thicker usually and mm-hmm. with texture.
4: Right. And so then I'll bring those to the library, and I'll scan them on the printer bed, arrange them using a software called Scribus, and then that's how I make it into the order that the zine will be, and I just print it out.
0: So, like, your impositions?
4: I'm printed out on like a Xerox. That's kind of where I'm operating from. But I graduated from printing the zines at the library to going to this queer-owned print shop in Kalamazoo called Rad Rizzo. I love them, and they're anarchists, and they're like just fiery and super helpful.
1: Shout out to them.
4: Yeah.
1: Awesome. So it's a one color made zine, or
4: no? It's very photo based, saturated. It's features the full range of the color spectrum.
1: Okay. Cool.
4: Yeah.
1: And I wanted to ask,
0: what was your first zine, Chema? We're having a conversation.
1: Yeah.
0: Right?
1: My first zine, the one to begin with, I discovered zines through music. Mm-hmm. This was the last millennium. And probably my first zine was a ska zine and a skinhead zine. So that really was a... it marked my teenage years. And it was from Spain. So years later, I found it was an offset printed zine, like semi-professional. But of course, what I got in Mexico, I'm from Mexico City... it was a photocopy of a photocopy of a photocopy. Xerox. So what I got, it was a very...
5: just crunchy.
1: Yeah. And a different version of what I, years later, I found. It was probably Resistance Skinhead or the Liquidator. And I was just interested in how... I mean, media and this subculture was portrayed, which is not what we're used to in, you know, mainstream. And so besides the rabbit hole I went down looking for just music and the culture itself, I started questioning myself, why are these guys publishing something that is not out there, right? And... it was called a fanzine. We called it like that in Latin America and Spain, fanzine. I think in the UK as well.
0: It's traditionally known as a fanzine, yeah. like in even North America in the very beginning.
1: But now, I mean, the name popularized this zine.
0: It was around like bands or what we would call like parasocial relationships almost,
4: mm-hmm.
0: You know. Like,
1: how about you?
0: I was sitting here thinking about it, and like while we share like... punk roots and root boy roots, two-tone and all that. Zines, I think, for me, like, came something viable from, like, two different things. I was really into, like, this group called Emigre, which was, like, early desktop publishing, like, designers when the first computers started being able to do...
1: Where from?
0: All over. You can still find them on, like... Letterform Archive, but there would be like, it was like a periodical that would have like different designers that were radical at the time or doing radical approaches at the time, do different versions, like tweak out these things. So you get them, it's like early Word and early Apple, like when the first Apple was released. So building typefaces, then building layouts, and that stuff was like wild to me at the time because they were like, if you see it now, it still feels contemporary. Like David Carson, early David Carson, things like that. Like graphic designers that were using collage, but like type that, you know. So that stuff made me think about like those mediums. But also just being like an anarchist and coming to a certain point with the other mediums when like just controlling the narrative, like, it's a vehicle for controlling the narrative because I'd like to work in a lot of publishing spaces, but the zine, that self-publishing, it's like immediate. There's an immediacy to it. There's a intimacy if you'd like to, you know, but also like it's a vehicle that can be duplicated and like some of the work we do is like copy left. So copy and share at will.
1: Yeah. And that also comes with, the counterpart, which is the periodical, sometimes means it's going to be published again within 2 or 3 years, right? Mm-hmm. I mean, I think we all have going through that, and or no publications like that. But I think you mentioned, you both and myself, we mentioned the independent aspect of publication. So can you tell us why is that important and compelling for your projects or to you and your friends? And if you can, yeah.
4: I want to touch base on the immediacy aspect that you mentioned, because I feel like that's what really drew me to it originally, is I just want to do it. I want to put it together. It takes me about a week or two to make the actual zine, and I spend hours and hours and hours on it, and then I go print it out, and I've got like 30 of them, and it's supporting independent little tiny new print shop in the basement of Dormouse for me to go through them. That supports them and keeps their print shop going. I think it's like the people that I work with, who I make the zine for, we're all independent artists. So it makes sense to me to publish it independently, because I feel like that's the nature of what I'm documenting.
1: Okay, and we're talking about The Void, right?
4: Mm-hmm.
1: Okay, that's the name of your zine.
4: Mm-hmm.
1: Well, you will announce it at the end. And
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7: This month, Co-Prosperity presents a solo show from Catherine Joy Hoopt, a creature who is aware of joy and despair and everything in between. On view from August 14th to September 25th, a site-specific work, Hoopt engages in a slow, expressive fiber art process that creates an absurdly large anthropomorphic creature and its dreams and memories split into 10 quilted panels. Drawing on Chicago imagists, this work examines embodiment and subjectivity within an environment. It's a peek into a creature's inner world within outer world constraints. A creature who is aware of joy and despair and everything in between is on view from August 14th to September 25th only at Co-Prosperity. 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
1: The immediacy, it's also very important, I guess. About you?
0: Well, on immediacy, I mean, like...
1: And the independent aspect, or...
0: Yeah. My bad.
1: Or both, let me.
0: I just don't like... I don't like asking for permission to do much. So, like, I don't know. I just think of, like, my ancestors and stuff like that, too, when it comes to that aspect of where we live. like controlling the narrative's always been important. I grew up with, like, a library that gave me, like, self-reliance aspects that don't come culturally to, like, black folk. You guys can't see me, so, like, I'm a black American. So for me, I think it's really important for us to control our voice. Institutions are just, like, can be vehicles, but they often... I just believe in a paradigm art theory culture as well. So, like, we should be controlling those spaces, like, making things, not asking for permission. Mm-hmm. And not treating, like... I don't treat art as, like, labor. Maybe that's not good in some ways, because I do believe you should be paid for your labor, but it's just part of me. So, like, being able to, the immediacy, that's probably where immediacy comes in, that I have all these skills that I've developed over the years, and I enjoy helping others and be seen, you know, get seen and stuff like that. We're only here for a short amount of time. And while I make a lot of other art and I do a lot of other things in my practice, the publication space is a way of archiving the now for the later, right?
4: Mm-hmm.
0: And you and I know, we've had Conrad no longer here, that like we have in print that we can still share space with. So as I've gotten older, I've gotten more sentimental about other aspects of it, but for all y'all out there, remember, like, what's now will soon be what was. So,
4: right?
1: Can you share a little bit about that?
0: Man,
1: if you want, or is that very personal? Because it,
0: yeah, it is. But I don't mind. I mean, I'll keep it brief. But like, I don't know. Someone who was really influential to me, Dora Boheim, managed and was the curator forever at the Joan Flash Artist Book Collection, like actually brought me into that space and was really influential in me, like realizing that like while I did all these other things, that this space, that this medium, this format was viable for more than I had realized. My good friend Thomas Philip Bold, who I collaborated with for quite a while and passed away, we had a collaboration called Bronze Sons that we would do these like projects through. And so I still, you know, these are folks that are in my canon, as well as Brooks Blair Golden, who like 7 years after his passing, we were able to come together and formulate a zine off of work that was work that his friends had given to his friends as an exhibition catalog of sorts, for a show we did that was all work that was from people's personal collections.
1: Was that at the public library, the show, or?
0: That was at the Elephant Room Gallery.
1: Okay.
0: Yeah, shout out, Elephant Room Gallery.
1: The Joan Flash, I just want to mention, the Joan Flash.
0: The Joan Flash, yeah.
1: Its collection is an art book and zine publication, part of the School of the Art Institute of Chicago. So, I mean, people in general have access to it, but yeah, I mean, you're right now an academic there and you can access it anytime. And they have nice stuff. Like, what would be the...
0: I mean, if we're going to talk about the... I mean, there's a... I think everyone listening to this who's like, I just make to make or want their work to be cross-pollinate. There's like open zine libraries and archive. You know, anarchist libraries around the nation and outside of the nation that will take work. But also...
1: And the world.
0: And the world. Yeah, that was going to be my next day. Internationally, actually. But starting locally and building out from there might be smart, right? Like, get maybe do your own, too. You know? How do you feel about this stuff, Haley? I feel like I've been talking a lot.
4: I definitely started down a thought path of what else aside from immediacy, you know, makes me want to be an independent publisher. And I think that it feels connected to, for one, for the need to archive, so I can resonate with the wanting to keep somebody's memory alive through this physical media that you get to keep and hang on to forever. And it's you know, it's memorabilia. It's a collaborative effort that's beautiful to document and to have. And then on the other, just in another zone, I'm thinking about how I'm a musician and I participate in bands, and we all got our starts in basements at house venues in Kalamazoo. And so it's just like, we've always been scrappy. We've always just like put our own stuff on and made it happen. And the town supports that. That's a tradition in Kalamazoo. So I think it is just in the nature of the place where I'm from, is people are just putting their all into what they're passionate about, and they do it themselves. They look for support around them. And it's like a small enough city that you put some intention and effort and you find some people to help you, and it becomes prominent. And I think that's a really cool element of Kalamazoo. And then also just being in between Chicago and Detroit, there's a lot of who I would describe as heavy hitters in a relatively small city. And so that makes us feel like potent and impactful in a way that I really appreciate. And then what I'm looking to develop in the sphere of the void is connecting with Chicago and with Detroit a little more often, because I think even though Kalamazoo is freaking cool, like, it's cool by itself, you know? It's like, we put on our events, we enjoy our events. We're not really cross-pollinating too much with these other bigger cities that are really close to us, you know? And I think that we could have a stronger impact and more people would realize the resources that Kalamazoo has to offer, and people of Kalamazoo could utilize the resources of these bigger cities if more, you know, artist organizations met with each other and convened and shared resources and opportunities with one another, which is kind of how I landed here.
1: Here at Midway.
4: Mm-hmm.
1: Awesome. I would like to emphasize an aspect I think we have mentioned, but listening to you resonates a lot to me, which is the aspect of embracing a community. Because you both mentioned helping others, in your case, showcasing artists.
4: Mm-hmm.
1: And you mentioned helping other friends publish, or I know you print for others. So that aspect of not just thinking for yourself, and in your, like, that egotistical way, set of mind, which many artists have, right?
4: Yeah, I think that can run rampant in artist communities. And I try to find people who are also in the helping people is important to them. Those are the people that I want to work with and collaborate with. The more that we can work together, you know, the concept of mutual aid and like, I can't make my zine without artists contributing to it, but then they also gain from having their work showcased and bought by the community. And now I'm kind of looking at ways where I can give back to my community with the money that I raise with these zines, and trying to show some discernment about, like, what I can do with it. You know, it's still growing. It's not huge, but it's like, anything that I can give back and reinvest in Kalamazoo, I want to learn how to do that. And I feel like I'm connecting with people who are kind of, especially coming to this summit, it's kind of reinstating, like, artist as change maker, right? Like, what can we do to then influence direct action with the work that we're doing? And I think that I've been having a lot of conversations here about, political action and utilizing your art as a way to express to society what things you care about most and what do you want to see in the world, and how do you want to protect people and you know, care, support, and advocate for marginalized communities.
0: I mean, I definitely think, I was trying to think, I agree with the aspect of building, like, community building with those that seem like you find, like, common alignment with. But as I operate in a lot of different spaces, so I'm trying to, like, think, like, stay real focused on the concept of zine publishing for why we're talking, because when I think about mutual aid, I can go mm-hmm. in stride out away from there. But just speaking on, like, democracy of the page, public space, that's all publication means, is to make public. So I always try to express that to students and stuff. It's not this, like, you don't need a doctorate to publish. You don't need that. I mean, like, you publish every day. You put something on Instagram, it's published. You put it on your website, right? But the idea of fan to peer, if there's someone that's works resonates with you as an artist, reaching out and not, you know, being assertive and, like, trying to establish those relationships can be really beneficial. Maybe not immediately leading to production, But relationship building, like finding common vernacular, and then maybe eventually making work. But I used to do a publication that we sunset, we might bring it back, that brought me into contact with a lot of artists from around the world that eventually we would do other projects with. So
1: are you talking about what I think?
0: Raw Fury. Yeah.
1: Because you are not going to talk about it, because I know you. Raw Fury is it's an art piece. Each issue is embellished, and they use different print media outlets. They use different printmaking systems. It's how many do you print? 100 per issue?
0: No, it's like 250.
1: 250, okay.
0: Yeah, for the public. And all the artists got an edition, and then sometimes they would get a limited edition. It was like a love letter to print as well. So the issues used, we would print offset, Rizzo, Xerox, letterpress. I'd screen print and design all the covers. Mm-hmm. And they would be multimedia. So the masthead, we had cast and magnesium plate. So no matter what, I always end up in the same bracket spot as a design. Sorry, getting designy, but... it just used a lot of media.
1: And it was beautiful with the round corners, and it was thick. So. That's how I met you.
0: Yeah,
1: in Chicago, I was like, who is printing this thing? And then I met you at the art museum at the event, and yeah, since then.
0: Well, you got to tell that part then, because that was actually cute. So we, John Lazarus, I believe this photographer, wanted to mimic a shot that was done by an earlier photographer of having all Chicago artists meet and sit on the stairs at EMCA in Chicago, which is viable to do that. So it's like a couple of thousand heads or whatever. And I went, and I was in a cluster with folks that were in community with me. And then after it, our mutual friend that we do a project with introduced us. And Chima wears a mask, is known to wear a mask. So he was masked at that point. I was like, hey, you got any of those zines? And at this point, I would always have a few. And I was like, yeah, I actually brought some. And I was like, oh, I'm a fan. Because I had seen his work all over Pilsen and such. And he's got a very unique style. So
1: it's a neighborhood.
0: Yeah, shout out Pilsen, Chicago. But yeah, so we met through mutual, fan the peer. We met through a mutual, love or respect for the craftsmanship. And then we never looked back, really, I don't think, right? We just start messing with each other.
1: Yeah. And we have been working together, publishing, you print, I draw, whatever. And we work together.
0: And we like to organize. I think... I don't know if you're doing that as well. But that gives me back into talking about something that's mutual, which is, I think, is if you're in those communities you're in, there's like this skill sharing and things going on, right? I think when you bring up sharing more space or finding ways to share space with not just Chicago and Detroit, those are great. Milwaukee's got, there's like some other spots that you might find interest in too. But those communities, like when you start doing those fair, there's like a fair tabling thing that starts to happen, that you start to build larger publishing community. And sometimes people trade and help proliferate. I mean, Chim is known for doing this. He brings publications from Mexico City and such into the States.
4: Mm.
0: For our stuff, so we get to meet really rad artists you would not know about.
4: Mm-hmm.
0: And I think that's a vehicle too. So if you're thinking about other reasons to do a tour, the Void tour or something, that's another reason, is to that kind of synergy,
4: Mm-hmm. I think it started with me wanting to just print in other places, because right now it seems like the capacity in my hometown is I can get like 30 to 50 of them reliably before the zine drop event, you know, which is just inviting everybody who is in the zine to participate and meet each other. And there'll be like live music that feature artists that were featured in the zine and art vendors who are, you know, also featured. So it makes it kind of interactive in that way, and gives them an opportunity to meet each other, collaborate with each other. And so I originally was like, I think I could make more money for these artists that I want to pay to participate eventually, you know, if I had more zines. And I think there's want for them. I just need to find out a way to print more of them. And so I thought, like, starting to look in like the closer big cities that I could drive to, right, reliably, like Chicago or Detroit. And then be like, oh, maybe there's some, like, you guys could help me disseminate them if you have a print shop and we just have like a stack of them there, you can tell people about it. But then I think this year I'm going to hit the 10th edition of the Void Zine in Kalamazoo. And I was kind of thinking of a way I could celebrate that as well. And I want to look at the potential of turning it into like a book, like an art book. And I'll just put every single page that I made into a book with, you know, some excerpts from the people who submitted them. And then that got me thinking about, okay, if I do this, what if I then pivot and go to another city and make 10 zines in that city and then compile those and just hop from place to place, documenting underground scenes, starting in like the United States and then going past that eventually. Just because I've figured it out, I feel like I know how to find the underground scenes and in different cities, and it's just something that always excites me. And talking to people about their relationship to creativity and why they do what they do, why they're pulled there, how long that's been going on for, whether that's an intergenerational thing, like I can talk to anybody, especially musicians. I feel like, and I'm open to talking to any artists. I think what pulled me into journalism in the first place was just this, this belief that I can learn something from anybody.
1: What instrument do you play?
4: Oh, I play cello and bass primarily, and I sing.
1: Oh, wow. Cool. So that's another road when we converge, music and independent publishing, right?
4: Yeah, and documenting, right? Like
1: documenting.
0: Overarching for sure. It's like, yeah,
4: I organically get to be in spaces with other artists, and you know, through performance, and so I've made a habit of just, you know, introducing myself when I'm playing a gig with other people, see if those bands I'm playing with want to be interviewed. It's kind of cool how, like, the way my life is set up, I continuously meet new artists all the time, especially traveling musicians. So it's just looking to develop that further and, you know, give myself enough credit to take it seriously, to get to these next steps so that it could have a greater impact, like, from a wider region.
1: Yeah. And you touched another aspect before when you were talking about community and caring about people, which brings us to the social aspect of self-publications. And we would like to probably know your opinions about what is going on right now with, very recently, actually 2 days ago, they announced some charges to a person that was carrying zines around. And now he is being sentenced here in the United States of the Freedom Land. What do you think about that?
4: Well, I feel like freedom of speech is imperative in our democracy. It's a big piece of what it's been built on. And to start being selective about that and considering, like, one thing that always blows my mind is how people, like, who is a radical, who's considered a radical today, is somebody who's empathetic and cares about people and wants people to have equal opportunities and resources. That makes no sense to me. I don't see how that's radical. But there's people out there that are trying to tamp us down so that they can keep this hierarchy, right? Social and economic hierarchy, because it benefits them. They want it to stay that way. And it starts to feel like all we can do is turn to our communities and go local and support, like create these safe spaces for people who do value other people and want to support and love other people. So I want to bring it back to what your actual question is. I think that zines have always been a way to share a marginalized person's perspective. Independent publishing is a resource for that. So I'm not surprised that it's becoming difficult for people to even do that, just based on the direction that our country's heading in. And at the same time, I implore people to continue to create and to find community and to put out zines and to express your perspectives and encourage and uplift people to create too. Because I feel like that's really the only way we can stay up. I mean that in like the most literal sense. Like some of the stuff going on just flattens everybody out. You straight up go horizontal about it. Like you can't to stop moving, to stop trying to create safe spaces for people. It's just such a necessary step to reviving what is like valuing other human beings.
1: Yeah, I totally agree.
0: Yeah, I think I agree overall. I think diversity of tactics is important. So, like, if we're saying that there are, like, I think the vehicle of the zine helps in that context of what we're talking about, right? Like, you can't stifle the voice if we produce so many multiples, the ability for others to produce multiples, right?
4: Mm-hmm.
0: So
1: I think
0: on that note, I'll be sharing things with you offline that so you can help share those too.
4: Mm-hmm.
1: So I was thinking if they are going to be or planning to prohibit ink and paper in the future. Is this going to be like a futuristic movie or a comic? Uh-huh.
0: I feel like they already are, but maybe I'm being hyperbolic. There's
4: the social and political movement is like water, and it will find different ways to be provocative and thought-provoking, right? Like, I feel like it's just going to turn into something else if they start being incriminating one form of it. People have to express themselves. They'll explode if they can't.
0: Well, like, I know, you know, we get a history of, like, Talar tradition in, like, other countries. Where, like, there is a will, there's a way. We'll make ink. But, there's other ways of printing than, like, the manufacturer stuff. But they have, over the last couple of years, made it harder for folks that do want to do immediate printing and stuff like that. Like, there's, like, very few vehicles for that, for finding paper. They are shrinking the availability of some of these things too. So I'm often thinking about what that looks like there's a history of this, like in Chile, for instance, where there was so much going on, they'd like stopped the ability for people to get access to ink and paper. Mm. Like that is an actual thing that can happen.
1: We had that in Mexico in the 60s.
0: Yeah.
1: And we're talking about big newspapers. So they were controlling the paper. I wouldn't say the paper mills, but the paper rolls, which is already crazy.
4: It's heartbreaking as a journalist to hear that.
0: No, it just stopped one way of production. It actually actually made a tradition that we kind of like of getting out. It didn't stop anything. It just made it harder for things to be produced in mass, a specific way, right? When we say, I mean, like there's like a tradition of political work and wheat pasting that on the streets that mm-hmm. was outside of that. That's what I'm saying, outside of those institutions. I mean, like, shout out to Black Panthers, Sam Napier, Emory Douglas, those guys. I mean, they were building presses in people's cribs. I mean, that was not, you know, they couldn't go, you know.
9: Yeah.

0: scheme together, be sneaky together, find your communities, go to underground DIY places and protect one another and support each other and inspire each other to create and continue to advocate for the things that are important to you.
1: Okay, I would agree. Only add, care about people and care about animals and the living things we are, because we are that at the end. One last thing. Can you tell us The Void, how do you contact, how many copies did you print, or your socials, whatever?
0: Yeah. So once again, my publication and website is called The Void. I'm accessible on, you can email me at thevoidkalamazoo@gmail.com. If you're interested in, receiving a zine, I'm happy to mail it anywhere. And my socials is at The Void Zoo. I also want to plug I have a Bandcamp, that, just has archived live sets from Kalamazoo, just audio recordings. I think that's just a testament to the importance of archival too. Like, that's what The Void is about, is, you know, documenting these moments so that they can live on forever.
1: Awesome. Awesome. Thank you very much for being here.
2: 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Peace.
1: I just want to finish with something our friends at Public Collector say. Make a zine if you can't, make a book. Make a flyer if you can't make a zine. Make a postcard if you can't make a flyer. Leave a record.
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0: This month, Co-Prosperity presents Between Memory and Becoming, Manifestations of Black Motherhood from Wild Yams, on view from August 14th to September 25th. 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Through mixed media, sculptures, photography, paintings, and texts, the cohort of artists trace connections between the natural world, diasporic traditions, and practices of survival. Between Memory and Becoming, Manifestations of Black Motherhood from Wild Yams is on view from August 14th, only at Co-Prosperity.
1: 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A collaboration with Jepson's and Maria's Packaged Goods and Community Bar, Malort Spritz is made with hibiscus, grapefruit, lime, and Jepson's Malort liquor straight from the source. More information about Malort Spritz and all other Mars products is at mars.beer. Mars Community Brewing is a proud partner of Lumpin' Radio. 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
1: This next one goes out to all the gearheads out there. It's mashed potato time.

0: 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More information is at mars.beer. 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

just recently cleared up. I'd like to just continue to be able to express myself as best as I can in history. And I feel like I have a lot of work to do. Still, you know, I'm a student of the drums. And I'm also a teacher of the drums, too.